0: The Symphony No. 10 by Dmitri Shostakovich, the E minor, Opus 93. Manfred Honeck conducted the Pittsburgh Symphony. The 10th contains deeply personal music in the third movement. Shostakovich weaves in his musical signature, the four-note motif D, E-flat, C, and B, spelled D-S-C-H in German notation. It's as if after years of silence and suppression, Shostakovich signs his name inside the symphony.
1: It's a personal victory. It's a really victory of Dmitri Shostakovich, and it could not be better composed, I think. It is amazing. And then the timpani throws out the initials again, and this, you feel this is, could not be better.
0: Manfred Honeck, Pittsburgh Symphony Music Director. This performance was recorded for release on the Reference label. A few years ago, the Pittsburgh Symphony won the Grammy Award for their Shostakovich Fifth Symphony recording on Reference. Pittsburgh Symphony Principal Tuba Craig Knox has run up the mileage on his car, driving back and forth to Philadelphia, where he teaches at the Curtis Institute. He's also recorded 5 CDs for the Shandos label with the Center City Brass. We'll hear the Center City Brass playing music from Kurt Weill's Three Penny Opera. During the Weimar years, Weill's collaboration with Bertolt Brecht, particularly the Three Penny Opera, were widely known across Europe, including in the USSR. Kurt Weill's sharply satirical cabaret-inflected style, blending popular idioms with biting social commentary, attracted attention among young Soviet composers. Shostakovich was certainly aware of Weill's music. Elements of Shostakovich music in the late 1920s, such as the ballet The Bolt and the opera The Nose, show a similar taste for irony, parody, dance rhythms, and popular styles. Here's Craig Knox tuba with Anthony DiLorenzo and Ryan Anthony trumpets, Richard King horn, and Stephen Witzer trombone. Music by Kurt Weill, including Mac the Knife, which was made into a big hit by Bobby Darin. Music from the Three Penny Opera by Kurt Weill, played by the Center City.

0: We heard the Center City Brass with the Pittsburgh Symphony's principal tuba, Craig Knox, Anthony DiLorenzo and Ryan Anthony trumpets, Richard King horn and Stephen Witzer trombone. They played music from the Three Penny Opera by Kurt Weill. Earlier in this Pittsburgh Symphony radio broadcast, we heard Dmitri Shostakovich's 10th Symphony, Beatrice Rana played Mendelssohn's first piano concerto, and she added an encore of the Tchaikovsky Intermezzo from the Nutcracker, transcribed by Mikhail Pletnev. We also heard the world premiere of Frozen Dreams by Lyra Auerbach, commissioned by the Pittsburgh Symphony. Brian Savar assembles these programs. He is the program and production manager for WQED-FM. The recording and mastering engineer at Hines Hall is Harold F. Chambers III. 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Just look for the Pittsburgh Concert Channel. The interviews in this broadcast can be found on the podcast called At the Symphony. 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I'm Jim Cunningham. I wish you only sweet dreams until we're together again.
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3: 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Sakari Oramo leads the BBC Symphony Orchestra in an elegiac memorial from Gerge Kurtag. And then the music of Mahler fills the Royal Albert Hall in a performance of his Symphony No. 6, The Tragic. I'm Steve Seal. That's coming up on APM's SymphonyCast.
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Hi there, this is Bill McLaughlin. Welcome to Exploring Music. This week we are exploring the terrible curse of the Ninth Symphony. This curse starts with the happenstance of Beethoven and Schubert writing their final symphonies, actually just about 3 or 4 years apart, 1824 for Beethoven, 1825-28 for Schubert. In Beethoven's case, it really was his Ninth Symphony. He was 53 years old. He had another 3 years to live, and that was the end of Beethoven's great orchestral works. He completed his life by writing string quartets. With Schubert, his last symphony was written right up to the end, died at the age of 31, and that was enough to set the romantic imagination aflame. If you wrote a Ninth Symphony, they thought, it would be your last. Antonín Dvořák, who composed his Ninth Symphony in New York City in 1893, is an altogether different story. He was also 53, the same age Beethoven had been when he made his Ninth Symphony, but Dvořák had another 10 years to live, even a little more. He died in 1904, and he wrote a lot more music. It was just that he was through with the symphonic form. Now, how is it that Dvořák, the great Bohemian master, composed his last symphony in New York City? For this, we have to thank one of the great heroes of music, Jeanette Meyer Thurber, born 1850, educated in New York and in Paris, much impressed by her time in Paris with the French school system, government-sponsored education in all of the arts as well as the humanities. She decided to put this into practice in the United States and founded a National Conservatory of Music, which admitted black as well as white pupils, had female violin students playing in the orchestra. All this was revolutionary in 1885. Then in 1891, she had her crowning inspiration. She invited Antonín Dvořák to become artistic director of the school and professor of composition. Dvořák said, "Thanks a lot, ma'am, but no thanks." And she said, "Oh, I didn't mention the salary. It's $15,000 a year." That was 25 times the $600 a year the Prague Conservatory was paying him at the time. So Dvořák wrote back and said, "Thank you, ma'am. My family and I would be pleased to consider your offer." Let's hear the opening movement of the symphony called From the New World. A great Czech conductor, Rafael Kubelik, with the Berlin Philharmonic, Antonín Dvořák.

The Americans expect great things of me. I am to show them their way into the promised land, the realm of a new independent art, in short, a national music. That's Antonín Dvořák writing back to a friend in Prague about 2 months after he had landed in the United States in the fall of 1892. It wasn't long before he got an idea of where this new national music might come from. He writes, "In the Negro melodies of America, I discover all that is needed for a great and noble school of music. They are pathetic, tender, passionate, melancholy, solemn, religious, bold, merry, gay, or what you will. It is music that suits itself to any mood or purpose. There is nothing in the whole range of composition that cannot be supplied with themes from this source." Now, where did a bohemian composer in his mid-50s living on 17th Street on the east side of New York in 1893 hear these wonderful old spirituals? The answer is simple. Dvořák learned these tunes from one of his pupils, a young fellow from Erie, Pennsylvania, Henry Thacker Burley. Burley's parents had escaped from slavery in the South via the Underground Railway, and they taught their boy all of these wonderful old spirituals, and Dvořák fell in love with them. I think one of the most profound examples of the influence of these spirituals on Dvořák's work comes in the slow movement of the New World Symphony. And here we're going to go to a rather extraordinary recording. This is a concert given September 13th, 1997, on the occasion of a great statue of Dvořák being erected at 17th Street near 2nd Avenue. For this occasion, Stephen Richmond, who was the conductor of the orchestra that day, assembled an extraordinary orchestra composed of members of the Metropolitan Opera, New York Philharmonic, New York City Opera, New York City Ballet, the mostly Mozart orchestra, and one member from the Prague Symphony, the solo English horn player. Here's the Largo of the New World Symphony of Dvořák. This is from the Dvořák Monument Dedication Concert.

bohemian music without question. The composer was Antonín Dvořák, but this music has a distinctly American flavor. Dvořák said, none of the music I wrote in America would have turned out exactly the same had I not come here. We just heard the Dvořák Festival Orchestra of New York under Stephen Richman, conductor, with Iveta Bakhmanova, solo English horn, playing the slow movement, the Largo of the New World Symphony of Dvořák. This was from a recording of the Dvořák Day concert honoring a big statue of Dvořák being placed in downtown New York. We're going to listen to another excerpt from that concert, the Dvořák Day concert back in 1997. This is a movement of a violin sonatina, which Dvořák composed, well, I got the inspiration for it during a trip to Minnesota in the summer of 1893. He had heard of Minnehaha, and he wanted to see a falls which come into the Mississippi River just below the city of Minneapolis, Minnehaha Falls. In fact, Dvořák was so fascinated with the falls that he leaned way out over the edge. I have the story that people were holding onto his coat to keep the master from falling. And as he leaned into there and listened to the sound, a theme came to his mind. We're going to hear that theme played now on the violin by a man named Josef Suk, and that's a name with deep resonance in Dvořák's history. Let's listen to the performance first, and I'll tell you a little bit more about this Josef Suk.

0: violinist Josef Suk with Lincoln Mayorga at the piano. The Larghetto, the second movement of the Sonatina in G major of Antonín Dvořák, based on a theme which occurred to Dvořák as he was observing the Minnehaha Falls in Minnesota. Dvořák turned that theme into a piece for his daughter, Otilka, who was a violinist, and her little brother to play. And the great thing about the performance we've just heard is that the violinist, Josef Suk, is the grandson of Dvořák's daughter. Antonín Dvořák is his great-grandfather, Josef Suk, present for this performance at the Dvořák Dedication Day in New York City in 1997. You're tuned into Exploring Music, and this week we are exploring the theme of Ninth Symphonies, and Dvořák's Ninth seems to have escaped the curse. It is his last symphony, but there's nothing cursed about the Symphony from the New World. Drop us a line. Let us know how you like the show. 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
1: A little bit of this, a little bit of that. 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I'm Anna Singer. 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
0: Let's come back to the New World Symphony itself, and particularly to that performance, which I like so much, with the Berlin Philharmonic under Raphael Kubelik. Let's hear the scherzo, the third movement.

the Scherzo from the New World Symphony of Antonín Dvořák. That was the Berlin Philharmonic conducted by Raphael Kubelik. And I was noticing a couple things in that piece which reminded me of Beethoven's Ninth, which is that Dvořák's quoting his first movement. Just before the end, you hear the horn play. That's the first theme of the first movement. And a little bit later, you get the trumpet playing. That's also from the first movement, the second theme. Of course, I have to report that my two colleagues here, Noel Morris and Bill Sigmund, find something else in this movement which reminds them of the Beethoven Ninth. Here's the Scherzo of Beethoven. Listen for a second. So that's Beethoven's Ninth. Now, here's the Scherzo once again from Dvořák. What do you think? I've long thought that these composers are carrying on a conversation with each other that may extend over several centuries. And now let's turn to the finale, where Dvořák brings back, as parts of the material, themes from the earlier movements of the symphony. This is very much the technique that Beethoven used at the beginning of his Ninth Symphony. Let's see, for this final movement, let's go to Václav Talej with the Czech Philharmonic. Finale of Dvořák, New World.

Isn't that interesting? After all of that fire, the last chord dies away. It's like a kind of farewell. We just heard Václav Talej with the Czech Philharmonic, the finale of Dvořák's Symphony from the New World, the Symphony No. 9 in E minor. Here's a letter of Dvořák to the New York Herald Tribune, 28th of May, 1893, just about the time he finished that music. This country is full of melody, original and sympathetic and varying in mood and color and character to suit every phase of composition. It is a rich field. America can have a great and noble music of her own, growing out of the very soil and partaking of its nature, the natural voice of a free and vigorous race. Of a free and vigorous race. That line could almost come from Leaves of Grass. In any case, Dvořák came and he gave us the clue to a national music. And we're going to close today's program with something that's very fitting. This is an arrangement of the spiritual Deep River, arranged for orchestra by H.T. Burley, that pupil of Dvořák's from the National Conservatory. Here's the Dvořák Festival Orchestra with Stephen Richmond conducting Deep River.

Imagine, he wrote, a time when no large city is without its public opera house and concert hall, without its school of music and endowed orchestra, where native musicians can be heard and judged. When this is accomplished, and when music has been established as one of the reigning arts of the land, another wreath of fame and glory will be added to this country which earned its name the Land of Freedom by unshackling her slaves at the price of her own blood. Antonin Dvorak, writing in Harper's Magazine. And that's all the time we have for music today. We just heard H.D. Burley's arrangement of Deep River, Beautiful Old Spiritual. Burley, the pupil of Dvorak during those years in the early 1890s in New York City. And that's all the time we have for today. We'll have more Ninth Symphonies coming up the next 2 days. Last symphonies from Bruckner and from Mahler. Stories considerably more tragic than the story of Dvorak's Ninth. Hope you can join us. In the meantime, stay tuned. Exploring Music is produced by Sidney Gillard at WFMT in Chicago and produced and engineered by Bill Sigmund at Digital Island Studios here in New York City. Our production assistants are Ella Pinsloop, Eric Opland, Adela Skoronsky, and Weston Williams. Rebecca Neistat is the WFMT production and syndication manager. 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

0: It's the pianist Ruth Loredo and flautist Paula Robeson with the Flute Sonata by Poulenc.
1: A mystical tale of forbidden love, jealousy, and fate, Claude Debussy's Pélléas et Mélisande set opera on a new and modern path. 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I'm Lisa Flynn. 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
0: I am an admitted show-off. I was a terrible show-off as a kid. I still am, but I hide it deep down inside now. Still have the heart of a show-off, though. One reason classical music is fun is that it's not frowned upon to show off. Sometimes more is more. It's good to show what you can do. I mean, you did all the practicing. You might as well have something to show for it. Something to show off for it, right? But here's the key. You never want to publicize that you're showing off. That would be highly improper. It's important to make it seem like the amazing things your fingers are doing just occurred to you on the spur of the moment. So what do? You call it a display piece. Sort of this passive kind of titling. This Piano Concerto No. 2, written in the style of Mozart, was a display piece for the young Beethoven as he was trying to show those Viennese what he was made of after moving there from Bonn.

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1: 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Pianist Nathan Carteret and organist Edward Allen Moore play music by Tchaikovsky, Bennett, and Bach. The Arsenal Duo on the WQED organ program. 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

0: 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Summer, it's my time of year. I'm Jim Cunningham. It's Rick Seebeck's Summer of Seebeck, and we're going to play summer songs for a good hour on Classical QED.
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0: So we've got Frank Sinatra, Vivaldi's Four Seasons, Sketches of Spain by Miles Davis and Joaquin Rodrigo.
1: Hazy, crazy, lazy days of summer. So many great things. Chad and Jeremy, a summer song.
0: Summer Songs with Rick Seebeck. The Summer of Seebeck. It's Saturday morning at 9 a.m. and Sunday evening at 9 p.m.
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0: The Lyric Fantasy by Swedish composer Lars-Erik Larsson. He composed it for his publisher's 75th anniversary. Well, that was nice of him. Coming up, Claude Debussy embraces new tech.
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2: A little bit of this, a little bit of that. 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I'm Anna Singer. 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
0: One thing that gets a composer all Twitter-pated is when there's a new instrument on the scene. Or in this case, a modification to an existing instrument. Claude Debussy got pretty worked up when the early 20th century harp makers came out with this new and improved double-action pedal for harp. Now, the harp had been a diatonic instrument, which, as of course you know, means it can't play sharps or flats. It was kind of neutered, which is why you don't hear a lot of harp in 18th century orchestra. So Debussy wrote this next piece for the new harp. It's called Sacred and Profane Dances. Don't worry, it's rated G. There's no profanity. In French, the word profane just means secular, like the opposite of sacred.

0: There's only one Johann Sebastian Bach. That's Andre Gavrilov with the French Suite No. 3. We're off to Paris at a moment's notice. In just a moment.
1: There have been some terrific recent recordings, including concertos by Johann Sebastian Bach, played by the Belgian early music group La Petite Band, and a new installment in a years-long series of recordings of music by Antonio Vivaldi contained in an extensive archive in Turin, Italy. We'll audition these outstanding recent releases on Sunday Baroque this week. 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
2: 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Continuing our European concert tour, Dalia Stasevska leads the Czech Philharmonic in Dvorak's Symphony No. 8 and Richard Strauss's Don Quixote. I'm Jan Weller. I hope you'll be listening.
3: 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For this Thursday morning, we'll have showers likely, maybe even a thunderstorm this afternoon. We'll have a high of 79. It will clear out tonight, though. We'll have a low of 60 and a nice Friday in the forecast with mostly sunny skies and a high of 82. 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

0: 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Variations for Aranushka by Arvo Pärt.
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0: It's the Detroit Symphony Orchestra performing Symphony No. 1 by Zdeněk Fibich. Nema Jurvi on the podium. Took Fibich about 10 years to work up the courage to write that symphony. He was mulling over it for many years, intimidated by the masters of the past, but did.
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3: For this Thursday morning, we'll have showers likely, maybe even a thunderstorm this afternoon. We'll have a high of 79. It will clear out tonight, though. We'll have a low of 60 and a nice Friday in the forecast with mostly sunny skies and a high of 82. On QED 89.3.

0: A piece of music that attempts to answer the question, what happens after we die? William Grant Still's Summerland, about the soul entering heaven. That was flutist Alexis Still and pianist Susan DeWitt Smith on Music Through the Night. Music by Italian composer Ottorino Respighi is coming up. He was well known as a composer, but he was also a musicologist, and we'll hear some of the music that comes from his passion about generations past.
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2: Summer. It's my time of year. I'm Jim Cunningham. It's Rick Seebeck's Summer of Seebeck, and we're going to play summer songs for a good hour on Classical QED.
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0: Here's the Nash Ensemble playing a Serenade for Strings by Ernst von Dachnanje.

0: Ancient Airs and Dances, Suite No. 1 by Italian composer Altorino Respighi. That was a performance by the St. Paul Chamber Orchestra with conductor Hugh Wolf. Hope you're doing well tonight and enjoying the music. It's always great to listen with you, so thanks for being here. I'm Jalene Kahn.
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3: 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For this Thursday morning, we'll have showers likely, maybe even a thunderstorm this afternoon. We'll have a high of 79. It will clear out tonight, though. We'll have a low of 60 and a nice Friday in the forecast with mostly sunny skies and a high of 82. On QED 89.3.

0: Eliza's aria from Wild Swans by Elena Katz-Chernin. Music from a ballet that's also gone viral after being used in an advertisement for a popular British bank. That was violinist Daniel Hope and pianist Jacques Amon on Music Through the Night. It's always great to have your company. I hope you're doing well tonight. If not, that's all right. It happens. I hope you stick around long enough so the music can work on changing that for you.
1: 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Sakari Oramo leads the BBC Symphony Orchestra in an elegiac memorial from Gerge Kurtag. And then the music of Mahler fills the Royal Albert Hall in a performance of his Symphony No. 6, The Tragic. I'm Steve Seal. 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
2: 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A mystical tale of forbidden love, jealousy, and fate, Claude Debussy's Pélléas et Mélisande set opera on a new and modern path. 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I'm Lisa Flynn. 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

0: The Oregon Bach Festival Orchestra, led by Helmut Rilling, playing Bach's Brandenburg Concerto No. 4 on Music Through the Night. 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I'm Jillian Kahn.
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3: For this Thursday morning, we'll have showers likely, maybe even a thunderstorm this afternoon. We'll have a high of 79. It will clear out tonight, though. We'll have a low of 60 and a nice Friday in the forecast with mostly sunny skies and a high of 82. On QED 89.3.

0: French composer Camille Saint-Saëns took a trip to Cuba and was inspired there by the sound of a Cuban habanera when he wrote his Havanaise. We heard the ensemble Appassionato with violinist Jinju Cho and conductor Matthew Herzog on Music Through the Night. A Rachmaninoff piano concerto is coming up in about 5 minutes. I hope you can stick around.
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0: often called the Mount Everest of piano concertos, Rachmaninoff's Piano Concerto No. 3. At the summit was pianist Yuzhe Wong and the Los Angeles Philharmonic with conductor Gustavo Dudamel.
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2: 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Pianist Nathan Carteret and organist Edward Allen Moore play music by Tchaikovsky, Bennett, and Bach. 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
3: For this Thursday morning, we'll have showers likely, maybe even a thunderstorm this afternoon. We'll have a high of 79. It will clear out tonight, though. We'll have a low of 60 and a nice Friday in the forecast with mostly sunny skies and a high of 82. On QED 89.3.

0: Carl Maria von Weber wrote hundreds of pieces of music, mostly for his operas. What you just heard was one of only two pieces of music he wrote for that combination, bassoon and orchestra. Andante and Hungarian Rondo. We heard the Sundsvall Chamber Orchestra with bassoonist Christian Davidson.
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0: French composer Cécile Chaminade got a lot of pushback from her father when she said she wanted to be a musician. But she went on with it anyway and really proved him wrong. She won the highest French Order of Merit, the first female to do so. And she wasn't only popular in Europe, she was incredibly popular in the United States. In the decades before World War I, over 100 of Chaminade clubs sprouted up in America, where her music was performed by and for her fans. And in 1908, Chaminade herself came for a tour of the States.

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3: Made possible by Shadyside Presbyterian Church. For this Thursday morning, we'll have showers likely, maybe even a thunderstorm this afternoon. We'll have a high of 79. It will clear out tonight, though. We'll have a low of 60 and a nice Friday in the forecast with mostly sunny skies and a high of 82. On QED 89.3.

0: Angelic Song by Stephen Huff. Huff played piano with his friend cellist Stephen Isserles on Music Through the Night. 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
1: 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I'm Jim Cunningham. 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

0: String Symphony No. 4 by Carl Philipp Emanuel Bach. Amadine Bayer conducted the ensemble Glee Inconiti on Music Through the Night. If you need an excuse to get fancy, we're heading to a grand ball hosted by a 15th century duchess coming up in just a minute.
1: 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Continuing our European concert tour, Dalia Stasevska leads the Czech Philharmonic in Dvorak's Symphony No. 8 and Richard Strauss's Don Quixote. I'm Jan Weller. I hope you'll be listening.
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0: This piece of music puts you inside of a stunning palace. Everywhere around you, there's gorgeous architecture and artwork, and there's music in the distance. As you get closer and approach the grand ballroom, you see a glittering court of musicians. This is a party hosted by a 15th century duke and duchess, the Ball of Beatrice d'Este by Reynaldo Hahn.

0: Reinaldo Hahn drew on a lot of cultures for the inspiration for that piece of music. Hahn was born in Venezuela. He moved to Paris as a small child and drew on Italian history when he wrote The Ball of Beatrice d'Este, music named after the wife of a 15th century Italian duke. That was the Harmony Ensemble with conductor Stephen Richman.
1: This is the Composer's Datebook for August 20th. I'm John Burge. Details on the lives and careers of composers born before 1700 tend to be a bit skimpy at best. For example, we know that the Italian Baroque composer Jacopo Peri was born on today's date in 1561, but we're not sure if that was in Rome or Florence. As a point of reference, remember that William Shakespeare was born in 1564, just 3 years after Peri. And by the 1580s, around the same time Shakespeare was learning to be a playwright, Peri and some of his Italian contemporaries were experimenting with a new art form that we now call opera. There was much discussion at the time about what the music of the ancient Greek dramas must have been like and how dramatic stories might be told in music. Peri was instrumental in the production of two of the earliest operas for which the complete music survives, Daphne, which premiered around 1597, and Eurydice from 1600. Peri outlived Shakespeare by 17 years. Shakespeare died in 1616 at the age of 52, while Peri died sometime in August of 1633 at 72, a ripe old age for the 17th century.

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1: Bring your umbrella. It is raining, and raining fairly heavily here in the East End right now. When I came out the door, it seemed like just a light, polite rain, but coming down Fifth Avenue, really, really coming down. So be prepared. Get your umbrella going, and we'll have a good day. Humidity, of course, very high, 87%. 69 degrees right now. It's a 60% chance of rain all through the day today. We're going to have a high of 77 degrees. Tomorrow, back to sunshine, and it'll be 81. 80 on Saturday with sunshine and clouds, and more or less the same on Sunday. There is a chance of rain each day there, but during the daytime, it's not expected to be that dramatic. Mikhail Glinka to get us rolling on this 20th day of August. It's the Prague Symphony Orchestra and Jiří Bělohlávek, the Capriccio Brillant, the Spanish Overture No. 1. Classical QED.

Mikhail Glinka and his Capriccio. It was based on the dance known as the Jota Aragonesa, Spanish Overture No. 1, Jiří Bělohlávek and the Prague Symphony Orchestra. Glinka on Classical QED, 89.3, it's 12 minutes past 6 o'clock, 69 degrees. If you have a violin or a bow around the house, Tarisio would love to take a look at it. Serving buyers and sellers of the fine string instruments and bows since 1999 and supporting the Classical QED Morning Show, Tarisio. If you are an owner of a violin, a viola, a cello, or a bass, you are invited to learn more about the instrument and its value during Tarisio's complimentary evaluation event. It's Saturday, the 22nd, right here. 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Leo Delibes now has the violins and the bows going for the ballet Sylvia, the music for the second act. This is the London Symphony Orchestra with Anatole Fistulari. Fistulari had a huge career. To my knowledge, was never in Pittsburgh. He did conduct in this country and a lot in London. He was born in Kyiv in Ukraine, and his father had studied with Rimsky-Korsakov. He was a child prodigy, first conducted at age 7, like Lauren Mazel. Anatole Fistulari, he married the daughter of Gustav Mahler, Anna Mahler. They had a daughter, Marina, and Anna and Anatole split at some point, and she moved to California where she knew William Steinberg. Amazing. Leo Delibes is the composer, Ballet Sylvia, and this weekend is the Hartwood Acres Ballet Under the Stars on Sunday at 7:30, the 23rd. So be sure to get there. I'm sure it's going to be a beautiful evening. We do have the rain coming down today, and it will be with us 60% likely all through the day. Tomorrow, sunshine back, and the high 81, 77 for the high today.

Anatole Fistulari and the recording that he made in London in 1958. Sylvia, this was most of the music from Act 3. We also had a mazurka there at the end from Coppelia. These two recordings, 57 and 58, put together for a Mercury Living Presence set with Anatole Fistulari and the London Symphony and Dorati leading the Minneapolis Symphony Orchestra. We heard most of Act 3 from Sylvia. We're going to have Giselle in October, beginning on the 23rd, with the orchestra and the pit at the Benedum Center for Pittsburgh Ballet. And this Sunday, they will be dancing at 7:30, Hartwood Acres, for the ballet Under the Stars, and that is free. With the Ukrainian conductor, Anatole Fistulari, should mention the Ukrainian Independence Day Festival is taking place on Sunday in Carnegie. This is dance and food and vendors and a Grammy Award-winning flutist, a violinist from Ukraine, the German Gurdon Kaleidoscope of Ukrainian music. And the flutist is Andrei Pedivka. The violinist, Sulimia Gorokivska. That's the Ukraine Independence Day, Sunday the 23rd, from noon until 6. And it's at the Ukrainian American Citizens Club on Mansfield Boulevard in Carnegie, Pennsylvania. 302 is the address. They have more on Facebook about all the events taking place there. Rain coming down this morning, and it'll be with us for quite a while. Midday, though, it should start to dry out, and we're hoping for the afternoon. Some kids back in school, and there are football practices here. The field's going to be wet, that's for sure. The high temperature, 77, 60% the chance of rain through the day. Tomorrow, more sunshine. We'll have a high on Friday of 81 degrees, 82 on Saturday. Pittsburgh Symphony continues their rehearsals for the tour. They're at Heinz Hall this week, getting ready with Manfred Honeck. We're going to chase after the maestro for an interview this afternoon. Look forward to that. Also, Cello Fury is having an event at the Carnegie, and we'll be getting together with Nicole from Cello Fury to get

0: you know, get to dig through our CD collections and come up with some tunes, and it was time for summer.
1: So we've got Frank Sinatra, Vivaldi's Four Seasons, Sketches of Spain by Miles Davis and Joaquin Rodrigo.
0: Hazy, crazy, lazy days of summer. So many great things. Chad and Jeremy, a summer song.
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0: And I say they're all classics.
2: 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Giuseppe Maria Cambini now. This is a symphony from the Academy Montes Regales.

0: Cambini and his symphony from Luigi Mongiacovaio and the Academy Montes Regales. 7 o'clock in the morning with rain. WQED FM Pittsburgh, WQEJ Johnstown, WXCC in Greenville. Jim Cunningham here. Pirates 4, Tigers 3 last night. We had a walk-off from Lowe. Skeens was pulled in the fifth inning, but it was a win one way or another, the Pirates and the Tigers. And they have a game on Friday, Saturday, and Sunday with the Los Angeles Dodgers. They're off tonight, which is nice. And we have 69 degrees, but it's going to be 77 this afternoon. 60% chance of rain. After 1 o'clock, it'll be a little drier. We'll hope for getting everything in. But there's definitely been, over the last 4 hours, a considerable amount of rain coming from the west to the east. Our support is from you. Thank you so much. Also, the Spanos Group of Raymond James, providing financial planning advice since 1980. For more information about the Spanos Group of Raymond James Financial Advisors, 866-916-RETIRE, Raymond James and Associates Incorporated, member New York Stock Exchange, SIPC. Jim Pugh and Jim Anderson, two guys with Western Pennsylvania ties. Jim is a trombonist, and Jim Pugh is the trombone player. They know each other quite well, and they've recorded some music by Roy Harris that was written for Tommy Dorsey. And Roy, of course, was our music director at WQED, taught at Chatham for 5 years. And I had a chance to speak to them about their new recording. We're going to hear it soon, so listen to the interview on the Voice of the Arts page.
1: Trombonist Jim Pugh and recording engineer Jim Anderson join this Voice of the Arts episode to discuss their newest CD, New American Symphonies, featuring a recording of Roy Harris's lost 1938 trombone symphony, along with Scott Ninmer's more modern composition, Night Suite. Here's Jim Pugh on finding Harris's work.
2: One movement sort of existed, had been copied, and the band had rehearsed it. But it turns out, as we were digging through the Library of Congress materials, all these score pages of a first movement started showing up. Having all that music, it was just, well, we've at least got to go play it and record it. And it was really cool to be able to have Jim there to record it, because it doesn't get much better than that.
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0: Really fascinating story. I think you'll enjoy it, particularly their connections to Western Pennsylvania. Jim Anderson even knew our Mark Yakovan, who was our afternoon host for many years. Mark hosted a Friday evening folk program on WDUQ for a while. He was a student there. His father, Mark's father, was a violist in the National Symphony Orchestra, and he's living in North Carolina these days. Richard Wagner right now, the Flying Dutchman, and it's Jakob Kreutzberg with the Netherlands Philharmonic of Amsterdam.

Richard Wagner and the Flying Dutchman, Looking for His Love and Sailing the Seas, Jacob Kreutzberg and the Netherlands Philharmonic based in Amsterdam. It is a quarter after seven, and the rain is coming down this morning. It started well before 6 o'clock, and we're hoping by 1 o'clock it'll be drying out. 60% chance of rain, the high 77 today. We're back to 81 tomorrow. 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They're always looking for good instruments all over the world and certainly all over the U.S. They are going to be in Pittsburgh. 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Everyone who has one invited to learn more about their instrument. It's like the Antiques Roadshow during Tarisio's complimentary evaluation event in Pittsburgh on August 22nd. 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I don't see much about it on their website, so you'll have to send an email to Tarisio, tarisio.com, or call them, either way, and they'll tell you how you're going to connect. Antonín Dvořák now, and the Prague Waltzes. This is from Jiří Bělohlávek and the Prague Symphony Orchestra, Classical QED.

Prague Waltzes from Jiří Bělohlávek and the Prague Symphony Orchestra. We had Jiří with Glinka right at 6 o'clock this morning. This was his Prague Waltzes, star of the Superphone label, who made it to Heinz Hall on several occasions, conducted Mav last year by Dvořák on his last visit. Anthony Dvořák's Waltzes on this Thursday morning, the 20th day of August, with 69 degrees and the rain coming down this morning. Our music is made possible in part by the Spanos Group of Raymond James, providing financial planning advice since 1980. For more information about the Spanos Group of Raymond James Financial Advisors, 866-916-RETIRE, Raymond James and Associates Incorporated. Member New York Stock Exchange, SIPC. Well, if you missed the Shostakovich Symphony No. 10 last night, it will be heard again on Sunday evening at 7 o'clock with Manfred Honig conducting. And then on Monday, it's available on demand with the support of the Spanos Group. For 30 days, the orchestra's taking Shostakovich on tour. They were working on it this week, the Shostakovich Fifth, which was a huge hit at Carnegie Hall in New York. And I'm certain we'll be, again, we'll be interviewing Manfred Honig this afternoon to get his thoughts on the tour and his reaction to the critics of the Ariadne auf Naxos. Of course, was generally regarding his baton very positive. Some of the ideas of the stage director setting it on Mars were controversial, so we'll see what he thinks about that. That's coming your way. I told you the Pirates won. All is good, except the rain. We need some rain, don't we? We've had 20 hurricanes or more, a record number of storms. The weather has been wild and woolly in the area, but here in the city we've been making out quite well. In just a few weeks, we'll have the beautiful gathering of Chamber Music Pittsburgh to open the season with the Takash String Quartet. Here's the Juilliard. The Juilliard were here last season, and you can hear them now. At this very moment, they're available from the Encore page for streaming on demand, but only for another week or so. So do get to it in the next few days. It was posted on Friday night after the broadcast a couple of weeks back. The most recent incarnation of the Juilliard, and here's one of the classic recordings they made of Mozart, the Minuetto, Classical QED.

A Mozart minuet from the Juilliard String Quartet. This was the G major quartet. And the classic lineup of Robert Mann, Earl Carlisle, Samuel Rhodes, and Joel Krosnick playing the Mozart 387 in Kerschel's catalog. We'll look forward to hearing the Takash Quartet to open the season for Chamber Music Pittsburgh for years, decades. Juilliard opened the season, and we were glad to have them back last year. And you can hear them on our podcast page, the Encore page, but only for a few more days. So the time is now. And Takash will play Beethoven, Carlos Simon, whose dances the Pittsburgh Symphony recorded recently, and the Brahms String Quartet No. 1. That's on September 28th, Carnegie Music Hall at 7:30 with Chamber Music Pittsburgh. 22 minutes before 8 o'clock in the morning, celebrating a Pirates win over the Tigers. It was a wild and woolly game at the close. They were behind by one run, but Rafael Flores got into the game and had two home runs. How about that? So it was a win for the Pirates yesterday. It's kind of a dark morning with the rain coming down, but we'll have a lightning effect, a brightening of the sky by 1 o'clock. And the sun is with us, or at least the daylight today, until 8:13 in the evening. Appearing in the morning about 6:35. Ernst Milchnow, Finnish composer. Sadly, we lost him very young. He was only 20 years old, 21 when he died. And he died of TB, consumption it was called at the time, till the 1950s with antibiotics. It was a fantastic worldwide problem, still a problem for more than a million people around the world every year, even with modern medicine, still takes far too many. But here's Ernst Milch, and in 4 years, he wrote a symphony and some chamber music. This is his Finnish suite from 1899, and it's the Finnish Radio Symphony Orchestra. Milch is spelled M-I-E-L-C-K, Ernst.

Ernst Mielke, the Finnish composer, only 21 in his last year, 1899, but 4 years of composing, and this was the Finnish Radio Symphony Orchestra with Ari Rasilainen conducting. This is an unusual recording coming from Finland Radio. They've cut back in recent years, and they are still recording classical music, but only broadcasting it, not making it available on CDs, and I'm not sure that they were ever sold commercially. Ernst Mielke here with the Finnish Radio Symphony Orchestra, his suite, Opus 14 from the last year of his life. A couple of minutes before 8 o'clock, rain really coming down these last couple of hours, coming down Fifth Avenue before 6 a.m. this morning. A couple of times I thought, gee, I have to be careful hitting the brakes here because there was so much water on the road. And it has continued and will continue until 1 o'clock this afternoon. So lots of rain around, and we're going to dry out this afternoon, and then still have a 60% chance of rain with us. Definitely the time to get out and enjoy some art. It'll lighten your spirits, the Frick Spotlight on French art. It's Moderne, Renoir, Matisse, Degas, now on view at the Frick Art Museum in Point Breeze. The exhibition features the avant-garde artists that defined modern art. Details at frickpittsburgh.org. It's hard to imagine it now, but Debussy was quite avant-garde in his day, which was until 1918. Jean Martinon and the French Television and Radio Orchestra with the picture of a boat on the water, En Bateau, from the Petite Suite.

sailing along with the rain coming down in the boat, the En Bateau from the Petite Suite, Debussy, Jean Martineau, and the French National Radio and Television Orchestra. Don't forget the French art, the modern era at the Frick in Point Breeze. It's Renoir, Matisse, Degas. Some special events are happening, and Pittsburgh has a couple of extra additions to the show in a quirk of some French artworks that were traveling from the San Francisco Museum of Art. So you don't want to miss it. It's unique. And the cafe is open. Do the tour of Clayton. Check the car museum, gift shop. Total experience. 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

Steve Reich there, his music for 18 instruments. They'll all be gathered on stage at the Kresge Theater Saturday evening, Nat 28, 7:30. Daniel Nesta Curtis, Brian Gilling among the pianists, Jack Kurtz, Amory Morales. You can hear all about it from the interview that they gave Voice of the Arts just a few days ago. Find it on our podcast page, Voice of the Arts. Abby Langhorst with percussion. You have Will Teagarden, Sandra Leal, Santa Esteban, Emily Cook, Allison Honeycutt. They're all there, all stars. Music for 18 musicians, a rare event. 50th anniversary of the debut, the minimalist masterpiece. Kresge Theater, Carnegie Mellon. It's this Saturday at 7:30. Music for 18 instruments by Steve Reich. More where that came from a little bit later here on the Classical QED Morning Show. We also have the last three or four performances of The Tempest from Carla Boo's Quantum Theater, Cary Blast Furnace, 7:30 this evening and through Sunday, the last performance. Ukrainian Independence Day is Sunday, and the festival takes place in Carnegie. That starts at noon at the Ukrainian American Citizens Club. It's on Mansfield Boulevard in Carnegie, with music, free admission, food, dancing, culture, history. The Ukrainian American Citizens Club and Ukrainian Independence Day, a festival from noon until 6 on Sunday. Just some of the events happening this weekend. The Mattress Factory has a special event. Special events at all our museums. The Carnegie has a Thursday evening tour going on tonight at 6 for the International. And we'll run through it over the next couple of hours, so stay right here. This is the Sunday evening 10 o'clock broadcast of the event. This is the first time on the radio with the Arsenal Duo. Here they are with the opening of the Tchaikovsky Piano Concerto No. 1. It's Nathan Carteret at the East Liberty Presbyterian Church. Edward Allen Moore plays the organ. Tchaikovsky's first.

0: More where that came from, the Tchaikovsky, the opening. It was the big tune that Tchaikovsky already never got back to it later in the big piece. And this was the performance on the 17th of May. We're hearing it for the first time Sunday night, complete, in our organ show at 10 o'clock. Edward Allen Moore at East Liberty Presbyterian and Nathan Carter at former Pittsburgher, now in Las Vegas, teaching there, but returning from time to time. Nice interview with Nathan and Edward on our podcast page. So to get ready for these broadcasts, it's a two-part series. Be sure to listen to the Voice of the Arts. And then don't forget, Rick Seebeck is on just before at 9 o'clock. Rick Seebeck with Summer Songs, and then the organ show at 10. Summer, it's my time of year. I'm Jim Cunningham. It's Rick Seebeck's Summer of Seebeck, and we're going to play Summer Songs for a good hour on Classical QED.
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0: So we've got Frank Sinatra, Vivaldi's Four Seasons, Sketches of Spain by Miles Davis and Joaquin Rodrigo.
1: Hazy, crazy, lazy days of summer. So many great things. Chad and Jeremy, a summer song.
0: Summer Songs with Rick Seebeck, the Summer of Seebeck. It's Saturday morning at 9 a.m. and Sunday evening at 9 p.m.
1: And I say they're all classics.
0: No doubt about that. We have Chopin for you, an introduction, and Polonaise, Pittsburgh Symphony, headed to Chopin's homeland, Poland, for the first time since 1989 with Manfred Honeck. We'll have an interview with Maestro this afternoon to hear his thoughts on the tour as they get ready. They're rehearsing this week at Heinz Hall, and they leave on Sunday. The Chopin Introduction and Polonaise with the cello and the piano, and a Polish pianist to play it, Ewa Osinska, Classical QED.

Eva Osinska and music by Chopin, the introduction, and Polonaise, classical QED 89.3. It's 24 minutes after 8 o'clock. Pittsburgh Symphony heading to Poland for the first time in decades. It was Lauren Mazel who took them there with Mahler in 1989. And they'll be back with Manfred Honeck in just a few days. You'll be able to catch the Polish films of Andrzej Wajda. They are coming your way beginning on the 27th of this month. Ashes and Diamonds, one of his masterpieces from the Second World War. He made it in 1958, the story of a resistance fighter who's supposed to kill a communist leader on the last day of World War II. And you've got the career survey all the way through his late masterpiece, Wałęsa, Man of Hope. That was just 3 years before he died. In 2016, Andrzej Wajda, he was 90 at the end, and his contribution to Polish cinema will be explored at the Row House Cinema, Polish Cultural Council, putting the series together. Maria Staszkiewicz will be there for a short introduction before the films. You'll be able to meet some Polish people, speak a few Polish words if you desire, more than anything. Enjoy the cinema. He said it was a way of thinking about the world, Andrzej Wajda. Here's a way of thinking about the world from Johann Stamitz. He was so prolific in Mannheim with some 30, 40 or more symphonies. And this one was from 1771. Daniel Armstrong and the New Zealand Chamber Orchestra, Donald.

Johann Stamitz and his symphonies, this one from Donald Armstrong and the New Zealand Chamber Orchestra. Today would be a good day to go to the Cayman Science Center. Everyone enjoyed it that's seen it so far. WQED and the Pittsburgh Symphony and the Cayman Science Center putting together the Symphony of the Planets with Gustav Holst from Manfred Honeck and the Pittsburgh Symphony, and looking at the stars. With your general admission, it's free. Of course, you can get a bite of pizza in the cafe, too, and do the Science of Speed exhibit. We had some wonderful social media with the cars running around. They look a little like the Dodgem cars, but they're much more sophisticated than that. And you can drive one about at the Science Center to learn about motion on wheels. 8:30 in the morning, classical QED. I hope you're moving along. We've got the rain coming down, and it's going to be with us through the day. 60% chance of rain. 77 is the high this afternoon, and we'll have a bit of rain off and on through the weekend, but less than we're having today. Today's the day with the most rain. Franz Schubert from Manfred Honeck. This is the Great C Major Symphony. The performance was 1997 at Heinz Hall. And this week the orchestra is rehearsing and getting ready for the beginning of the season, of course, and their European tour. They'll have Lang Lang for the benefit when they get back. We'll have an eye on that for you. We'll catch the interview with Maestro this afternoon, posted on our podcast page as soon as we get it back into the studio. Here is the Ninth Symphony of Franz Schubert.

great C major symphony by Franz Schubert from Maris Janssens. Not Manfred. Manfred has recorded the Pittsburgh Symphony and the great C major, but this one was Maris Janssens, and it goes back to 1997 when the recording was made at Heinz Hall. Manfred Honeck working on the tour repertoire this week. There'll be some encores ready to go, and the orchestra touches down in Merano, Bolzano. They stay nearby at the South Tyrol Festival, and we'll have the fantastic only American orchestra at the Salzburg Festival after that. We're going to provide reports on the tour all along the way, so we'll look forward to bringing them to you. And we have the voting going on with Gramophone Magazine. I think if you just Googled Pittsburgh Symphony Gramophone Magazine, you'd get to the competition before the deadline is reached. And they've been nominated before, not yet won, so we're hoping this year will be the magic trick of winning the Gramophone Orchestra of the Year prize. So get your vote going. And we have the orchestra on the air with the support of the Spanos Group of Raymond James. 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Orchestra on the air 24 hours a day on the Concert Channel, HD2. Streaming from the podcast page, four concerts to choose from for 30 days. The new one turns up on Monday morning, so don't miss them. Vivaldi now, it's a concerto for flute with Bartolt Kuyken playing and conducting the Montes Regales Academy.

Antonio Vivaldi and the Academy Montes Regales, which means literally the Royal Mountain Academy, that's been around for 30 years or so in the Piedmont region of Italy on the border with Switzerland. Emilio Romano's to the south, that's where Pavarotti's from. Vivaldi, Bartolt Kreiken playing the flute, Concerto 140. And it's 6 minutes away from 9 o'clock. Classical QED. Rainy day. It's a good day to go check out the art at the Frick. The Frick Pittsburgh with the Matisse Renoir Degas French Moderns show, now on view at the Frick Art Museum. The exhibit features the avant-garde artists that define modern art, including Monet, Cézanne, Rodin, and more. Details at the frickpittsburgh.org. After you've done the cafe and the shop and the car museum, you want to head over to the Carnegie for the international. Today they have a tour of the museum at 11:30. They always do, but there's one scheduled for 11:30 and an evening tour at 6 p.m. And then the program How Art Moves Us at 7 p.m. this evening. So good things to do on a rainy day at our museums. The Mattress Factory has a special event on the weekend. We're looking forward to a Saturday night get-together, and that'll be great fun. Did I say Saturday? It's Friday night. Friday night special at the Mattress Factory. So you hang around the garden with music and the Mobile Pizzeria Club, and the Allegheny City Brewery are on hand, too. And $15 or free if you're a member, and then of course you've got to buy a drink for your friend. I'm sure they have a non-alcoholic something or other too. That's Friday night, the special night at the Mattress Factory over on the north side. Last few chances to catch The Tempest, Quantum Theater. Carla Boo's taking her bow at the Cary Blast Furnace, 7:30 tonight and through Sunday. Here's Nancy Allen playing the harp. Classical QED, Respighi.

0: Nancy Allen playing the harp, music by Ottorino Respighi, The Ancient Airs and Dances, The Siciliana, Classical QED, WQED-FM Pittsburgh, WQEJ Johnstown, WXTC in Greenville. Summer, it's my time of year. I'm Jim Cunningham. It's Rick Seebeck's Summer of Seebeck, and we're going to play summer songs for a good hour on Classical QED.
1: I just always love it, Jim, when we get together and, you know, get to dig through our CD collections and come up with some tunes, and it was time for summer.
0: So we've got Frank Sinatra, Vivaldi's Four Seasons, Sketches of Spain by Miles Davis and Joaquin Rodrigo.
1: Hazy, crazy, lazy days of summer. So many great things. Chad and Jeremy, a summer song.
0: Summer Songs with Rick Seebeck, the Summer of Seebeck. It's Saturday morning at 9 a.m. and Sunday evening at 9 p.m.
1: And I say they're all classics.
0: Rick is on the air tonight, 8 o'clock, and through the evening, and those programs repeat at noon on Saturday. We'll have the radio broadcast at 9 a.m., and then you have Lynn Warfel with her Cinema Saturday. Sunday night, of course, it's the new program from the Arsenal Duo. That'll be on the air at 10, so you must plan on getting a good night's sleep, and maybe you can sleep in a little bit on Monday. We'll see. Today's kind of a sleepy day, isn't it, with the rain coming down, but we have so much good music coming your way. You won't want to miss it. Stay right here at Classical QED. And this weekend, it's a bit of Steve Reich.

The hour is 7:30 on Saturday evening. The place, Kresge Theater, Carnegie Mellon University. The ensemble, Nat 18. New music in that, the New Arts Theater effort. And you can hear all about it on the podcast with Daniel Nessa Curtis and Brian Gilling. The two of them are the pianists, along with Jack Kurtz and Amaria Morales. You've got marimbas and Abby Langhorst with some percussion. I think she'll play a vibraphone. And Sandro Leal Santiago Esteban plays the violin. Will Teagarden is the cellist. I can't mention all 18 musicians. They're the cream of the crop. Free. It doesn't cost a thing. An hour. When will it be done again? Not anytime soon. It's the 50th anniversary. It's a worldwide global celebration. Steve Reich is 90 now. He was last in town for his Two Trains exhibit, which was over at the Carnegie. Steve Reich, music for 18 musicians on Saturday evening, the 22nd, at 7:30, Kresge Theater, Carnegie Mellon University. Completely takes you out of the reality that you'd like to escape. But that's what we have for you every day at 9:05 when the Mozart plays. And this is the Piano Sonata number 8 from Orly Shaham on Classical WQED-FM in Pittsburgh, WQEJ in Johnstown, WXTC in Greenville.

Mozart, she is recording all of the sonatas. This was the eighth one. Orly Shaham, Gil Shaham's sister. It's now 24 minutes, that very musical family, 24 past 9 o'clock, rainy day, but it's going to dry out this afternoon. 60% chance of rain through the day, and our high will be 77. It's been raining pretty steadily all morning, but it will stop, and we're going to have sunshine on Friday. The high tomorrow is 81, 82 on Saturday, sunshine and clouds, the same for Sunday. 77 will be the high on Sunday afternoon. 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It's Saturday, same day as the Nat 28 Music for 18 Musicians by Steve Reich in the evening. 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They're looking for instruments all over the globe. They have a main office in London, and their New York office orchestrates the North American look around for interesting instruments. Maybe you've still got Uncle Ray's instrument up there in the attic. You should have them take a look at it and tell you what it's worth. Robert Schumann now from Gian Andrea Noseda, here with the BBC Philharmonic, and the cellist is Enrico Dindo, the Robert Schumann cello concerto. Gian Andrea was just at Wolf Trap a few days ago, having been at the BBC Proms earlier, and don't forget we've got the BBC Proms concerts going on Saturday nights now, all the way through later in September. The actual last live broadcast is earlier, but we keep them going in tape delay until the end of the month. So watch for the BBC, and here they are right now on the radio with Robert Schumann.

Gian Andrea Noseda and the Enrique Dindo soloist. He's the cellist with the BBC Philharmonic. Robert Schumann's music, the Cello Concerto of 1850. And Gian Andrea Noseda will be conducting concerts next season with the National Symphony. It was on Facebook yesterday, I think maybe Anne Majette had it, that the plans have been announced for the National Symphony outside of the Kennedy Center while they figure out whether they're going to close for 2 hours to two years to do renovations. All of the news from the Kennedy Center has sent the orchestra out into the community, and it's good news because they have a terrific season planned, Strathmore and other spots, even the Lincoln Theater in Washington, D.C. Gian Andrea Noseda will conduct. 11 minutes before 10, classical QED 89.3. We have the rain continuing to come down. It's dark, and it will lighten. The sky will be brighter after 1 o'clock this afternoon, but that 60% chance of rain stays with us all day. And we have warming up to 81 tomorrow. 77 is the high this afternoon, and right now it's 66 degrees at classical QED. Tarisio, serving buyers and sellers of fine string instruments and bows since 1999 and supporting classical QED. 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That's Saturday. 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Cecil Armstrong Gibbs now, his Peacock, the Sweet Peacock Pie, and the Guildhall String Ensemble with Martin Roscoe playing the piano.

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0: That is a folk suite. Morton Gould composed that. David Amos conducted the London Symphony Orchestra.
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2: Summer, it's my time of year. I'm Jim Cunningham. It's Rick Seebeck's Summer of Seebeck, and we're going to play summer songs for a good hour on Classical QED.
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3: Hazy, crazy, lazy days of summer. So many great things. Chad and Jeremy, a summer song.
2: 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The Summer of Seebeck. 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
3: And I say they're all classics.
0: Here's a piano sonata of such deceptive simplicity that it seems to have created itself. It's basically salon music, even though it's not called that, music that was designed for intimate space. It's no wonder that Beethoven transcribed the first movement for quartet, because it holds up nicely to the chamber setting as well. From the opening first bars, where the right hand, or first violin in transcription, is accompanied gently by other strings, to the interplay of voices afterwards, to a solo voice. And that's how we've got it here. Murray Pariah playing the piano sonata number 9 by Beethoven.

0: Murray Praya playing away the Piano Sonata No. 9, a marvelous work by Beethoven. Coming up, The Prince and the Mermaid, a take on it from the Dean of African American Composers, also by the beautiful Blue Danube.
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2: has quite a resonance, doesn't it? And we all know immediately it's Beethoven's 9th. Or is it Schubert's? Or Dvorak's, or Bruckner's, or Mahler's, or Vaughan Williams, to name some of the other great composers for whom number 9 was the end of the line. Come along this week as we explore the curse of the 9th symphony, right here on Exploring Music. 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

0: We leave you in the capable hands of Johann Strauss Jr. by the beautiful Blue Danube. That was Eric Kunzel conducting the Cincinnati Pops Orchestra. I'm Kevin O'Connor. Have a great day. 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

0: Felix Mendelssohn, one of the string symphonies he wrote when he was just a kid, like 12, 13, 14 years old. Think about what I was doing when I was 12, and it was probably was, I don't know, collecting Beatles trading cards and eating potato chips. But yeah, nothing like that. The String Symphony No. 5, the London Festival Orchestra Strings, led by Ross Popel.
1: 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I'm Lisa Flynn. I hope you'll be listening.
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3: 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Pianist Nathan Carteret and organist Edward Allen Moore play music by Tchaikovsky, Bennett, and Bach. 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
0: Well, thereby lays a tale. therein lies a tale. I can't remember which way that actually goes, but you know how it goes. This is Till Eulenspiegel's Merry Pranks, and right after this, we're going to have a work by Georges Bizet that tells a different story based in reality. This one may be based in reality as well. The character of Till Eulenspiegel may have existed. There are statues of him in the Low Countries, in Belgium, in the Netherlands, and in parts of Germany as well. Apparently, he got himself in huge trouble, capital offense, making fun of people in power. Can you imagine? You know, mayors and clergy people, and they got a little cranky about that. Anyway, here's Till Eulenspiegel and all his merry pranks with the BBC National Orchestra of Wales.

0: See, being a fan of clowns, I like to think that Till Eulenspiegel got away from the hanging there at the end that he was sentenced to. Till Eulenspiegel's merry pranks, clowns to the left of me, jokers to the right. I just think, I wanted him to get away with it. I did. Richard Strauss's tone poem with the BBC National Orchestra of Wales, led by Tadaaki Otaka. Next, another story based in fact.
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0: This is music by Georges Bizet, based on a tale about the Fair Maid of Perth. It's kind of the Battle of North Inch. You have to look it up. It was a true thing, kind of a staged battle between Scots clans, and the plot thickens from there. That is a true part of the story. And then there's a little love story superimposed on all of that. Here's the Fair Maid of Perth with the Mexico City Philharmonic.

0: The Fair Maid of Perth, a suite of music from Georges Bizet with the Mexico City Philharmonic, led by Enrique Batis, based somewhat on a true tale and somewhat on fiction, but it makes a good story anyway. I'm Lynn Werfel. Thanks so much for joining me on this Thursday.
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3: The Ninth Symphony has quite a resonance, doesn't it? 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Or is it Schubert's, or Dvorak's, or Bruckner's, or Mahler's, or Vaughan Williams, to name some of the other great composers for whom number 9 was the end of the line? 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

0: Pavane for a Dead Princess, also used as a popular tune called The Lamp is Low. Ooh. Maurice Ravel's music, Maria Graf, the harpist.
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3: 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Sakari Oramo leads the BBC Symphony Orchestra in an elegiac memorial from Gerge Kurtag. And then the music of Mahler fills the Royal Albert Hall in a performance of his Symphony No. 6, The Tragic. I'm Steve Seal. 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
0: This is a work for oboe and orchestra, music by Ermanno Wolf Ferrari, and it's the Lehigh Valley Chamber Orchestra. I grew up in the Lehigh Valley. Donald Spieth is conducting. The oboe soloist is Humbert Lucarelli. The work, the Idilio Concertino.

0: Idillio Concertino by Ermanno Volferrari, Humbert Lucarelli, the oboe player, and the Lehigh Valley Chamber Orchestra, led by Donald Spieth.
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2: A mystical tale of forbidden love, jealousy, and fate, Claude Debussy's Pélléas et Mélisande set opera on a new and modern path. 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I'm Lisa Flynn. 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
0: Here's the thing about being untruthful. You do have to keep track of it. It gets kind of stressful, really. I think anyway, but some people seem to enjoy it. Well, let's not go there. Lieutenant Kija never existed. Somebody mentioned him somehow in some sort of capacity, and then each step up the line, in this case, the military, we're talking about Lieutenant Kija, until finally, I think the emperor or the general or somebody wanted to meet him, and they had to come up with an entire life and death of Lieutenant Kija, who, you know, never existed anyhow. But the cool thing about Prokofiev's music, I think, is even though he never existed, you go through here his life and his marriage and his death and all of that, and you kind of feel for the guy. Yeah, wasn't real, but you feel for him in the music by Prokofiev. The Utah Symphony, led by Thierry Fischer, the Lieutenant Kija Suite.

0: Terry Fisher leading the Utah Symphony in the 18 and a half minutes of fame Sergei Prokofiev gave to Lieutenant Kija in Lieutenant Kija's suite, a guy that never existed, kind of a satire on bureaucracy. 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Well, I hope you enjoyed the music, and I love that Lieutenant Kija thing at the end. Prokofiev brings all those melodies in together, like, here are all the lies we told. I'm Lynn Warfel.
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0: This piece has so much to do with James Horner. First of all, in 2012, he wrote it for an AFI student short film, the American Film Institute student short film, First in Flight. A Wright Brothers-focused film. He did it for free out of his personal passion for aviation. And in the end, it was that personal passion that took his life when his plane crashed. And following his death in 2015, they orchestrated Conquest of the Air and this, Kitty Hawk. From First in Flight, it's coming up. This is music by Charles Ives, his string quartet number 1, subtitled From the Salvation Army. This is the first movement.

0: Sounds a little ominous there in places. Rustic Dance by José Carlos Campos, Peruvian composer born in 1957. That was the Norwegian Radio Orchestra. They were led by Miguel Harth Bedoya.
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1: 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Pianist Nathan Carteret and organist Edward Allen Moore play music by Tchaikovsky, Bennett, and Bach. The Arsenal Duo on the WQED organ program, Sunday night at 10 on QED 89.3. 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
0: This is a violin sonata by Beethoven, F major, opus 24, number 5. He apparently was very much influenced by The Season of Spring, because that's its subtitle. Played here by two friends, Guidon Kramer and Marta Argerich.

0: The third movement of the First Symphony by Schumann, the Chamber Orchestra of Europe, led by Yannick Nezet-Séguin, subtitled The Spring, according to Robert Schumann, who should know, because of his love for his wife, Clara.
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2: Summer, it's my time of year. I'm Jim Cunningham. It's Rick Seebeck's Summer of Seebeck, and we're going to play summer songs for a good hour on Classical QED.
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3: 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So many great things. Chad and Jeremy, a summer song.
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3: And I say they're all classics.
0: It's very well known that James Horner died doing what he loved, flying, and his plane went down. He was flying at a low altitude and didn't make clearance of the terrain, kind of a very sad loss in so many ways. He was so enthusiastic about aviation that he wrote this music for an American Film Institute student short film for no fee whatsoever. It was called First in Flight, and from it, here is Kitty Hawk.

0: Music by James Horner. It was recorded after he died. Kitty Hawk, the Royal Liverpool Philharmonic Orchestra, led by David Arnold, from a short student film called First in Flight about the Wright brothers. And Horner took no payment for doing the beautiful score. He just loved aviation. I'm Lynn Warfel.
1: 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The greatest classical music from the greatest composers, performed by the greatest musicians, only on Southwestern Pennsylvania's Voice of the Arts, Classical QED 89.3, supported by the Spanos Group of Raymond James, offering financial planning for our region since 1980. Information about the Spanos Group of Raymond James, 866-916-RETIRE, Raymond James and Associates Incorporated, member New York Stock Exchange, SIPC. As the day comes to a close, the classical music continues. 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Evenings are much better with classical QED 89.3.

0: Just gorgeous. Agnus Dei, the setting of his Adagio for Strings, Samuel Barber's music with Robert Shaw and the Robert Shaw Festival Singers. I don't know how to describe what it's like when you're with a really good choir and you sing that piece. It takes a lot of concentration because it has to be absolutely precise to work, to pull it off. And at the end of it, you just feel, I don't know, it's a very hypnotic feeling while you're singing it and a sense of, whew, when you're done. But what a beautiful effect it has.
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1: 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Pianist Nathan Carteret and organist Edward Allen Moore play music by Tchaikovsky, Bennett, and Bach. The Arsenal Duo on the WQED organ program. 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
0: Some Bach now at this point in the day, the cello suite number 3, or suite for unaccompanied cello number 3 in C major. It's a prelude and 5 Baroque dance movements that include a German dance, the Allemande, the Courante, a lively French dance, Sarabande, Bourrée's 1 and 2, and a jig to wrap things up, played here by the fabulous cellist Yo-Yo Ma. And I was just looking at his itinerary for upcoming concerts. In about a month, or a little less than a month, in mid-September, he's going to be in Boston, appearing with the Boston Symphony Orchestra on September 17th. On the 20th, he'll be in Montgomery, Alabama, with the Montgomery Symphony Orchestra. On the 2nd of October, back in New York. Then he goes to Taiwan and China. Just a really busy schedule once September hits. Here he is playing the cello suite number 3.

0: Yo-Yo Ma on the Cello Suite No. 3 by Johann Sebastian Bach.
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2: 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We'll audition these outstanding recent releases on Sunday Baroque this week. 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
3: Made possible by Shadyside Presbyterian Church.
0: Antonín Dvořák loved no place better than home. Yep, when he was in Bohemia, and the city of Prague inspired him on more than one occasion to write a symphony and a lot more. But when he was in the United States, he was very adamant about America finding her own musical voice, and he tried to show the way with his American string quartet, his American string quintet, but it always sounded a little bit like Prague. Here are the Prague waltzes with the Detroit Symphony.

0: The Prague Waltzes by Antonín Dvořák. He always had that flavor, that seasoning in his music. Even when he was insisting he was writing stuff that he thought should be an American voice, it always had a bit of bohemia in it. The Prague Waltzes, the Detroit Symphony, led by Antal Dorati. Hope you enjoyed that, and thanks so much for your company. I'm Lynn Warfel.
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2: 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I'm Jim Cunningham. It's Rick Seebeck's Summer of Seebeck, and we're going to play summer songs for a good hour on Classical QED.
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0: 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I'm Lynn Werfel. 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
2: Music of Richard Strauss and Dvorak takes center stage at the Kissingen Summer Festival. Continuing our European concert tour, Dalia Stasevska leads the Czech Philharmonic in Dvorak's Symphony No. 8 and Richard Strauss's Don Quixote. I'm Jan Weller. I hope you'll be listening.
3: 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Good Thursday afternoon. What a wet day, and it will dry out tonight. We'll have partly cloudy skies with a low of 62. A chance of showers on Friday afternoon with a high of 81, and a chance of showers on Saturday afternoon with a high of 82. On QED 89.3.
4: By the time you get to the Grand Pas de Deux in Tchaikovsky's Sleeping Beauty, Aurora and the Prince have already survived the hard part. The curse, the 100 years nap, the kiss. This is the payoff. There's a full court, a full orchestra, and two dancers carrying the weight of an entire kingdom's wedding day on their shoulders. Choreographer Marius Petipa built this to be the technical peak of the whole ballet, and Tchaikovsky matched him with a lush score. The Grand Pas de Deux from Sleeping Beauty is 5 minutes ahead. Ivan Fischer conducts the Budapest Festival Orchestra for this intermezzo from the Harry Janosch Suite, written by Zoltán Kodály.

0: The Grand Pas de Deux from Sleeping Beauty by Tchaikovsky with Richard Bonning, conducting the National Philharmonic Orchestra.
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0: The action in Tchaikovsky's Sleeping Beauty you just heard takes place in a mythical royal court inspired by the 17th century French court of King Louis XIV, the Palace of Versailles specifically. But this music by Germaine Taillefer puts you in the real French countryside. Flowers of France is a set of 8 piano miniatures, and each of them is named for a flower tied to a French province. Here's Kewin Nguyen playing piano.

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0: The Emperor Waltz by Johann Strauss Jr. That was Vili Baskovsky conducting the Vienna Johann Strauss Orchestra.
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0: Hi, I'm Scott Blankenship. I hope you're doing well this afternoon. Long, Long is the pianist next for a little sliver of Children's Corner by Claude Debussy. This is Dr. Gradus ad Parnassum.

0: Monica Huggett, Carla Moore, and Rob Diggins playing violin with the Portland Baroque Orchestra, Monica Huggett conducting, the Concerto for Three Violins by Johann Sebastian Bach.
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0: 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William Grant Still wanted to elevate people's opinions of the blues, so he incorporated the blues into his own music. And with this piece, he combined the blues with a large north-south route that runs through Harlem, Lenox Avenue. And this movement is called the blues.

0: From Seattle Slew by William Bolcom, that movement's called Belmont Bourrie. Lawrence Leighton Smith conducting the Louisville Orchestra. And that's music for this hour. Thanks a lot for listening in. I'm Scott Blankenship.
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2: Good Thursday afternoon. What a wet day, and it will dry out tonight. We'll have partly cloudy skies with a low of 62. A chance of showers on Friday afternoon with a high of 81, and a chance of showers on Saturday afternoon with a high of 82. On QED 89.3.
0: Let's say you've got a few weeks off between jobs, a rare stretch of me time, and you want to make it count. So you treat it like an opportunity to close one door and clear your head before the next job starts. What do you think you would do with that time? Richard Strauss had exactly that moment. He had stepped down as assistant conductor at the Meiningen Orchestra and about to start the court opera in his hometown, Munich. Johannes Brahms said, "You should go to Italy. It'll change you." Strauss took the advice, and what came from that trip is about 15 minutes away. By Jeff Scott, here's Starting Something.

0: Riccardo Muti conducting the Berlin Philharmonic from Italy by Richard Strauss. That was Life in Naples. And you know that little finicky finicula melody that he included in there? He thought that was a public domain folk song. Turns out it was a brand new commercial pop tune written just 6 years prior. Little issue there.
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0: Agincourt Overture by Walter Ley is next. Ramon Gamba conducts the BBC National Orchestra of Wales.

0: Mozart's Flute Quartet Number 4. That was the Emerson String Quartet. Carol Wincents playing the flute.
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0: Jose Moncayo's catalog is modest. What he did write will certainly get your toes tapping, because he was a percussionist that moved to the conductor's podium before he started writing music.

0: I don't really dance, but I do when Huapango is on. That's by Jose Moncayo, with Alondra de la Parra conducting the Philharmonic Orchestra of the Americas. I'm Scott Blankenship. 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
2: Summer. It's my time of year. I'm Jim Cunningham. It's Rick Seebeck's Summer of Seebeck, and we're going to play summer songs for a good hour on Classical QED.
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3: 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Chad and Jeremy, a summer song.
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0: After a performance like that, you need to take a few seconds and just let it settle. Steal Away by William Dawson, one of the best choirs in the land, the St. Olaf Choir there with Anton Armstrong conducting.
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2: 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Or is it Schubert's? 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
0: 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The Piano Sonata No. 48 by Joseph Haydn is next. Here's Geneva Kenna Mason.

0: Gustav Mahler called that Under Full Sail, the second movement of the Symphony No. 1, Titan. Marin Alsop conducting the Baltimore Symphony Orchestra.
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0: By Richard Wagner, this is music from Siegfried to finish the hour. The long and short of it is, Siegfried is looking to slay the dragon Fafnir, who lives in an enchanted forest.

0: Forest Murmurs from Siegfried by Richard Wagner. That was Joanne Folletta conducting the Buffalo Philharmonic Orchestra. I'm Scott Blankenship.
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